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The folks that brought you Guitar Hero and DJ Hero, I'll bring you a new video game. It's called Stage Tour. This band has a song in it, Red Hot Chili Peppers. Here's Californication, Detroit's Wheels.

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It's Casey. Green Day releasing the first trailer for Nimrod. It's a Green Day comedy. Looks hilarious about a bunch of guys who think they're opening for Green Day. They're not. That's out August 14th.

0: 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Maximum Metallica coming up. We'll dig into the archives. Let me know what you want to hear, man. Talkback Mike, good way to get that request in. Just hit that red microphone button when you're listening on iHeartRadio.
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0: 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Great suggestion tonight from Nick in St. Clair Shores. Am I Evil? 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

106.7 Detroit's on Wheels. It's Casey. Hey, tomorrow, Laura Hall, 1210, while you're on the job. More tickets to go see Motley Crue. That show happening on July 20th out of Pine Knob. Extreme and Tesla opening up that show. 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

What we've got here is failure to communicate. Some men you just can't reach. So you get what we had here last week, which is the way he wants it. Well, he gets it.

106.7 Detroit. So we also some more Tigers injury news this afternoon. Gleyber Torres heading back to the IL. Yeah, the same oblique injury that sidelined him in May. Going to keep him out another 10 days. 106.7 Detroit's Wheels. Here's Green Day.

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Tomorrow, last chance to win Sammy Hagar tickets. By the way, that show coming up on Friday night, Sammy Hagar at Pine Knob. 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

Detroit Swales welcomes Motley Crue with special guest Tesla and Extreme. The return of the Carnival of Sins. The show's going down July 20th at Pine Knob. It's your buddy Doc Reno here. 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
1: All right. Welcome in, Josh and his show, Thursday edition. Josh and James. James had to battle the lodge this morning. Hello, James.
2: It's flooded. Hello. I felt like Noah in my sweet, broke down renegade is the ark that's going to save us all, but really just me. Get me to work a couple minutes late.
1: How flooded is flooded?
2: I didn't see. I heard the traffic report on the way in that the lodge was flooded between Wyoming and something. And then you see like those big digital billboards that was up there and it said, highway closed at Wyoming. So I was like, well, I'm going to take another route. I'm not going to roll the dice and end up being stuck in bumper to bumper, not on Murder Freeway. You're not going to find me standing still on Murder Freeway.
1: So you got here. No Murder Freeway for you.
2: Nope. Had to take the Southfield Freeway over to 96 and get downtown.
1: Well, and you made it here. You're alive.
2: Alternate route.
1: You were not murdered. You made it alive.
2: Yes. I'm ready to give away some Sammy Hagar tickets.
1: Well, then you came to the right place because we've got them for you in the 7 o'clock hour.
2: One pair left.
1: It's all we got. One
2: Who's
1: pair.
2: Who's going?
1: Oh, we're going to find out.
2: I think you and I take the tickets and go.
1: I think we should because I love Sammy. I saw him a couple
2: years
1: ago.
2: It's my wife's birthday.
1: Ago.
2: She's got plans, so,
1: Oh, go well, good. Something.
2: We'll go celebrate. We'll go celebrate my wife's birthday at Sammy Hagar.
1: God, yeah.
2: I mean, Sammy and me. She can stay home with the kids and they can celebrate.
1: Exactly. See, I like where your head's at. So me, you, Sammy Hagar, your wife can go whatever she's doing on her birthday. We'll go see Sammy. All right. Screw the rest of you.
2: We're keeping the tickets. 90-day fiance reruns to catch up on.
1: And we got Sammy. So Sammy Hagar at 7 o'clock this morning, right around 7:15, you'll have those tickets. In the 8 o'clock hour, just after 8, about 8:05, $2,500 could be yours. Hey, if you want to get in on that chance to have the Josh Ennis Show barbecue party, you want to take over, you want Kroger delivery and Mother Shucker's cornhole to come to your house, well, you can go to our website, 1067WLLZ.com, or you can open up the free iHeartRadio app. So that'll be good for you. And then, we're good to go. We're ready to rock.
2: All right.
1: Thank you. Let's get cooking here today. It's the Josh Ennis Show. Let's play some rock and roll. We got sports coming up in just a second. A freak injury has one of the Tigers benched, sidelined. We'll talk about it.

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1: It's brought to you by DTE Energy. So the Tigers lost 2 out of 3 to the Astros. That is what it is. They're 9.5 games out of first behind the White Sox. That is what it is. They've got a massive 10-game homestand coming up that really might determine whether or not they think they're still in the race or not. They've got the White Sox, the Yankees, the Astros. Astros just took 2 out of 3 against them. The Yankees are the Yankees, who are pretty good, decent, whatever. And then you got the White Sox, who currently lead the division. So if you can somehow sweep the White Sox, you're 6.5 back, and despite the fact you're 14 games under 500, you're like, all right, maybe we're alive. And guess what? You got Skubal going this weekend. You got Verlander on Sunday, so we'll see what happens. But a more interesting story involving the Tigers is Wensel Perez got hurt yesterday. How did he get hurt? He got hit in the face with a resistance band. So my man was working out. He was working out in the training room, and you know, like, how you put one, literally, it snapped and it hit him in the eye.
2: Oh, no. Is he going to be okay?
1: I
2: hate to laugh, but he could have lost his eye.
1: I know.
2: It's like I'm talking to my son right now.
1: It's like a freak accident, like a Final Destination type of thing. So he's got this resistance band like on a wall or something, and he's pulling this resistance band in the training room. It snaps and it fires back and it hits him in the eye. And the manager, AJ Hinch, his quote was, "Yeah, we're pretty concerned about it." Is what he had to say.
2: Oh, no, that's not good news.
1: That is not good news at all. That's terrible. So, I don't know. I mean, I'm assuming he didn't lose his eye or anything like that, but that's freaky. It's a freaky deaky injury. It reminds me a little bit different, but there was a guy, and his name was Edwin Encarnacion, and he was playing for the St. Louis Cardinals at one point, and he was standing in the on-deck circle just getting ready to hit. And somehow a ball came back and hit him in the eye. And he never played baseball again. Like, he couldn't play baseball after that. Like, it's freaky, okay? So then this guy, Wensel Perez, ends up getting hit in the eye with these like flexible workout resistance bands. And what's wild about it is, like, this isn't the first time we've heard stories like this. Like, you hear dudes getting hurt. Like, sometimes they'll use these resistance bands and like stand on them and pull them upward too. Like, they work out different ways with these resistance bands. And this dude, I forgot who was, another guy was working out that way and got hit in the face and went to the injured list. So maybe these resistance bands aren't the play. Maybe that's not.
2: Well, at least it wasn't like Joel Zumaya, who injured himself playing Guitar Hero.
1: Oh, see, that's a way to go. That's how I'd get hurt. That'd be my play. They're freak
2: and
1: ways.
2: You're not even playing the drums on Rock Band. You're just playing the guitar in Guitar Hero. And all you got to do is like move your fingers and your thumb, and you're gonna hurt yourself.
1: That's what I do. I do a lot of things like that, though. I get wild when I play Guitar Hero.
2: Oh, wow.
1: You know who else? I mean, there are freak injuries. This is a fun list to go down. Actually, hold on to that. We're going to talk about freak sports injuries in a little bit.
2: Okay, some of these, I like it.
1: The way dudes got hurt, like freak sports injuries that didn't really have to do with actually playing the game, all right? So we'll get into that here in a little bit. Also, our Mexican soccer team plays tonight. El Tri will take on South Korea at 9 o'clock. Now, the official Mexican soccer player of the Josh Innes Show is Bebote. Well, apparently, this guy is a huge star, but he didn't even start last game because now he kind of sucks. So he wasn't even a starter for Mexico last game, and I don't know if he's starting this game. I doubt it. He's dealt with injuries. He plays for AC Milan when he's not in the World Cup, and he stinks for them now. So I was unaware that the official soccer player of the Josh Innes Show might actually suck, but hopefully
2: did we make him suck
1: back? No, he sucked
2: before
1: us.
2: Maybe we made him suck.
1: No, he sucked before us.
2: He was good enough to get out of the McDonald's Cup. How could he suck and be on McDonald's Cups?
1: That's a great question. I didn't look, he's a big star. Everything
2: I've
1: read is the guy's a big star. He's a huge star.
2: Do your soccer research.
1: But apparently he's not playing well, and that's why he didn't start. I mean, he's a big star who didn't even start. He didn't even start the first game of the World Cup against whoever they played, like South Africa or something. So he didn't even play against them, and he may not play or may not. This sucks. I didn't know this when I made him the official Mexican star soccer player of the Josh Innes Show.
2: We should have known with his nickname's Big Baby that it's going to be bad.
1: Well, and that's kind of where we are right now. And that, friends, is sports. So what do we have coming up today? Well, we have Sammy Hagar tickets for you, if that tickles your fancy, somewhere around 7:15, 7:20. What do most dads want for Father's Day? Well,
2: I know. I know the answer.
1: I think I know you do.
2: There's two things I really want for Father's Day.
1: Well, we will hold off on that and you will tell us. We got a lot of stuff to do today. It is the Josh Ennis Show. Stay there.
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3: Detroit's Wheels.
1: And we have to tell you about our friends at Arbor Longevity, 734-436-3357. 734-436-3357. If one of those things you're wanting for Father's Day is more intimacy with your lady, which I guess would be a weird gift to get for Father's Day. That's more of a birthday thing. Your lady's like, hey, happy Father's Day, Poppy. But if that's something you're into, hey, rock on.
2: It's a great reminder of why we're celebrating such a joyous day of Father's Day. Because we did this before and we're successful.
1: It's the reason for the season, actually.
2: Yeah.
1: So if you want to start feeling like yourself again, you want to get back at it, you want to start getting a little bit more intimate with your lady.
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0: 106.7 Detroit's Wheels, Josh and his show, Josh and James this morning. What's up? So Bon Jovi said he's fully healed and that he's ready to sing and ready to perform. Now, he hasn't stopped singing or performing, but if you've heard Bon Jovi in recent years, John Bon Jovi sounds terrible to the point that you would have thought he was sick. Like, I've watched videos where it's almost like he was ill. Well, Bon Jovi has had some sort of vocal surgery, okay? And this vocal surgery has helped his voice recover, and he said he's good to go. Now, that's no guarantee that he'll sound good, but listen to a little of Bon Jovi a couple years ago. I think this is 2002, but like this is around the time people started getting concerned.
1: 24 years ago.
0: Sorry, 2024. Sorry.
1: Oh, okay. That's 22 years ago. I probably don't even sound the same.
0: Sorry, 2022, 4 years ago. There.
1: Thank you.
0: I got it. Thank you. All right,
1: Thank you.
0: John Bon Jovi in 2022. This is around the time that people started getting kind of worried, like, okay, he sounds terrible. What's the deal?

0: 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Sports.
1: Brought to you by our friends at DTE Energy. Josh and James, welcome in. Sammy Hagar tickets in just a few minutes. Tigers lost 2 out of 3 in Houston. And they have lost 4 of 7 since they started June 4-0 when the whole world was like, look out for our Tigers. It's June and we're back. Well, they've lost 4 out of 7 since then, so maybe they're not back. Here's the saddest thing, though. If you're looking for something that's really sad or not so sad, depending on how you view things. So the Tigers are still 14 games under 500. They are 30-44. They are not good. Yet, they're facing the White Sox this weekend at home to kick off a 10-game homestand. If they were to sweep the White Sox, they would be 6.5 games out of first while being 11 games under 500. So
2: that's crazy.
1: It's really not good. But will they sweep that? Here's the thing, maybe. I don't even know if the White Sox are any good. They're having a moment, but it's a bad division. But if they were to sweep them, they'd be 6.5 back of first. And they'd be 11 games under 500. But that's what's going on there. 10-game homestand this weekend. They kick it off against the White Sox. You'll get to see Scooble Friday. He didn't pitch too well. He was okay in his return start last Saturday. And then Verlander, who, let's be honest, we all forgot actually played for the Tigers. Well, he's making his first start at Comerica Park as a member of the Tigers since August 20th of 2017. So,
2: wait, he's back on the team?
1: I know, right? But that is Sunday. All right, now, the more interesting thing from yesterday is that Wensel Perez injured himself by having a resistance band snap, fire back, and hit him in the eye. An injury that has the manager concerned. AJ Hinch says, quote, "We're pretty concerned about it when it comes to this injury." I mean, you talk about...
2: Have we ever had any pro baseball players with an eye patch play?
1: That's a good question. I doubt it.
2: Because how cool would that be? Put that guy in a t-shirt because you got my money.
1: My only guess is that a guy with an eye patch may have played like in the 1800s or the early 1900s. Oh, like, I can't imagine.
2: He was the original
1: Pittsburgh
2: Pirate.
1: Correct. He's the likeness for the actual pirate.
2: Yeah.
1: He's waving a Jolly Roger and everything. No, I would imagine, if I had to guess, if that ever happened, that would have had to happen in, like, the 1800s, where, like, you know, they call him, like, One-Eye McGillicuddy or something like that. That's what he was known for. You know, like, but back in the 1800s, baseball players, like, you might see one, like, a one-legged baseball player. You might see a guy, like, with half an arm. You know, like, that kind of thing.
2: Yeah, but these guys are playing... You guys are playing with injuries they probably sustained in war, while players nowadays are sustaining injuries from elastic stretch workout bands.
1: Or from dysentery or something. You know, guys were getting injured. Like the kind of stuff.
2: All the things that plagued the Oregon Trail, that's what plagued the old players.
1: Correct. Those guys back in the 1800s, that was a different type of baseball player than we get now. So, like, I can't imagine some of the injuries that we've gotten from dudes in this era having been suffered by any of the dudes that played then, if that makes sense. So with that in mind, here's what we're going to do. First of all, we're going to get you these Sammy Hagar tickets at 877-988-1067. 877-988-1067. That is the phone number if you want our last pair of Sammy Hagar tickets. He's at Pine Knob tomorrow night. All right, and it's going to be a big show. Tons of people there, so get there early. Be loud. Rick Springfield is the opener. I got to tell you about this Rick Springfield. So I saw a video of him performing shirtless in one of their shows. May have been St. Louis, really? May have been Indianapolis. This dude's in his 70s. He is the best looking septuagenarian I've ever seen.
2: Really? He's still ripped, huh?
1: I mean, he is ripped. This guy looks fantastic. So you could see him and Sammy Hagar. If you want those tickets.
2: I bet you he has a blood boy.
1: Probably 877-988-1067. 877-988-1067. That's the number if you want the Hagar, Rick Springfield tickets. And coming up, in honor of Wensel Perez and his injury of having his eye taken out by a resistance band during a workout, I've got bizarre sports injuries. Bizarre sports injuries coming up. Plus, your shot at $2,500 just after 8 o'clock. Also, while I'm at it, Happy birthday, Paul McCartney. He's 84. And people were blasting Sir Paul McCartney on SNL a couple weeks ago because he sounded terrible. Well, guess what? He's 84. You're going to sound bad when you're 84. So rock on, Sir Paul McCartney. It is the Josh Ennis Show. We are locked, we are loaded, and we shoot to thrill. Hagar tickets, call now.

0: WLLZ. And hey, Gary in Dearborn Heights, love you, brother. Thanks for listening. You got your tickets to see Sammy and Rick Springfield.
1: I crank it.
0: Good. Glad to hear it. Bizarre sports injuries next on Wheels.

0: WLLZ, Josh and his show, Josh and James this morning. So Wenzel Perez of the Tigers is out because he had his eye taken out by one of these workout bands, a resistance band. So basically it kind of acts as a way that you can work out with just a band, basically. And it could be attached to a wall or a pole or the floor or whatever. Well, this thing snapped, fired back, and hit him in the eye. And the manager, AJ Hinch, is like, yeah, we're not feeling good about it. Things are not looking good. Now, I don't know that this guy's eye was, you know, dangling out of the socket or anything like that. I don't know that he's going to be blind. But I do know that they're not thrilled with it, and they're concerned. There's certain concerns that they have when one of their players gets hit in the eye with a workout band. So that got me thinking about some of the more bizarre injuries. And a lot of these bizarre injuries do happen to baseball players. I don't know why that is. I don't know why baseball players seem to be more calamitous than others. But bizarre injuries that happen to athletes, okay? So I got a list of some of these here. One that stands out that just off the top of my head I remembered. So in 2004... Sammy Hagar, not a baseball player. Sammy Hagar.
1: What are you doing? Injured himself throwing out the opening pitch?
0: Yeah, no. Sammy Sosa in May 2004. Here's now. This is an interesting one. He sneezed so hard that he sprained a ligament in his lower back. He had two violent sneezes. And it caused back spasms, and he went to the disabled list. So Sammy Sosa injured via sneeze, aggressive sneeze.
1: Okay? I can see that happening because some of my sneezes are pretty powerful.
0: You wonder that a lot, don't you?
1: Sometimes I got to go get checked for sometimes I feel like I got to get like a hernia check after I've sneezed.
0: Yeah, totally. Or a hard cough, you know, like, so you hear these and they're bizarre, but you're also like, I could see that happening. Here's one. This is Julian Tavares, who pitched for the Cardinals in 2004. He broke his left hand in the 2004 National League Championship Series after punching a phone after allowing a go-ahead run to Carlos Beltran in Game 4. He was also fined that same game for throwing a pitch over the head of Jeff Bagwell. So he threw at Jeff Bagwell, gave up the lead, and then punched a bullpen phone. We call that a James Campbell injury is what we call that.
1: I was going to say, that sounds like me. Did I ever play professional baseball?
0: I probably could have. I don't know that
1: that's
0: you
1: all
0: did.
1: You need to do. So I'll be the best phone puncher they got on the bench.
0: Yeah. Look, if that's all it takes.
1: You need to punch that phone? I'll take it out.
0: If that's all it
1: takes. You like that phone? Take that.
0: If that's all it takes to make it to the show is throwing hard at Jeff Bagwell and punching the phone, I think you could. I think you'd have a shot.
1: I'm your guy. Yeah. You could pay me scale, too.
0: I don't think they call it that, but okay. It's like you're an actor.
1: Yeah, I don't know.
0: I want scale. I'm going to work for scale, guys. Where's the craft services table?
1: Where's the union rep? I got to find out. You know, I got to make sure I'm earning what I'm supposed to be earning here as the star phone puncher.
0: Clint Barmas, who pitched for the Rockies, fell and broke his collarbone while trying to carry a package of deer meat given to him by a teammate.
1: Thanks for the fresh venison, bro.
0: I broke my collarbone. Ow! Ow! So that's certainly a weird one. I love these things. Like, baseball players are so calamitous. I guess that's the word, calamitous. But let's see here. There was
1: you have Glenn Allen Hill on your list?
0: What happened to Glenn Allen Hill?
1: So he was a player. He's an outfielder. I don't know what team, but back in 1990, he sustained cuts and bruises after crashing through a glass table while having a nightmare about being chased by spiders. They're coming to get you, Glenn Allen.
0: They're coming to get you, Glenn Allen Hill. You're silly. They're coming for you.
2: Coming to get you, Barbara.
3: Stop it. You're ignorant.
2: They're coming for you, Barbara.
0: There's no way that's a true story. My man was high on something and just said, hey, I was having night terrors about spiders. There's no way that's a real story. Right. It's too embarrassing.
1: I told you to stay out of my peyote, Glenn Allen. You don't want this stuff. It makes you see things, man.
0: Here's a good one. So this is Lance McCullers Jr., who pitches for the Astros, although you wouldn't know it because the guy's always hurt. He used to be on my show pretty frequently when I was in Houston. Nice guy, just always hurt. So he had to push back a start in the ALCS against the Yankees because he was hit in the elbow by a champagne bottle during Houston's clubhouse celebration after beating the Mariners.
1: And they thought the goggles were going to save those guys when they celebrated.
0: No, you didn't protect the elbow. Protect the elbow. Let's see here. There's a couple
1: How about Adam really Eaton? You got Adam Eaton on there, too?
0: Tell me about Adam Eaton.
1: So, 2001, he's a pitcher. He accidentally stabbed himself in the stomach with a paring knife. Well, get this. While attempting to open a DVD wrapper.
0: That's happened to multiple guys. So, one of the Cardinals catchers back in the day, a guy named Mike Matheny, was like opening a knife or something for Christmas. So, somehow, and sliced open his hand and had to go to the disabled list.
1: I just hope Time Cop was worth it, because I'm sure that's the movie he was probably opening up. Probably. Actually, no, 91. So. It was probably Terminator 2 Judgment Day.
0: Well, I mean, then that's worth it. I think we all know that's worth it. Yeah, so these are just bizarre sports injuries, mostly to baseball players. Like Aroldis Chapman, who had to go to the DL because he got a leg infection after getting a tattoo. So his tattoo gave him leg infection. See, that's why you shouldn't get leg tattoos.
1: Well, just get your tattoos done at a clean, reputable spot.
0: That's all. That'll save the day for you. These guys, baseball players, truly just a disaster. A lot of guys punching things. That's what I'm seeing here, is a lot of these things are injuries when they angrily punch stuff.
1: I didn't know David Price, in 2018, he missed some starts due to carpal tunnel syndrome because of aggressive or excessive video game playing. He's in the same ballpark as Zumaya.
0: See, I thought that was going to go a different direction. I thought that was going to go in the direction of carpal tunnel from aggressive self-gratification.
1: Oh, well, maybe they're just saying it was video game playing. You know, maybe he's operating the joystick too violently.
0: Yeah.
4: I crank it.
0: Yes. All right, and one more here. Now, this is a guy I know on a personal level. I'd consider him a friend. His name is Steve Sparks. He's currently the color analyst on the radio for the Houston Astros. So Steve Sparks at the time was a relief pitcher for the Brewers. Hadn't even made it to the show yet. He was in spring training, hadn't pitched in the majors, been a career minor leaguer. So he's at spring training, okay? And he was dared to try to rip a phone book in half, okay? Listen, okay, hear me out.
1: What a dare.
0: Okay, he was like dared to try to rip a phone book in half. And when he tried to rip it in half, he dislocated his shoulder. So he went to the injured list because he tried to rip a phone book in half and dislocated his shoulder. That's like a lethal weapon. That's like a Riggs injury. That's like,
1: hey, next trick, I'm going to break this cement block over my head.
0: So there's bizarre sports injuries, mostly just baseball players. Wincil Perez damn near had his eye taken out by a workout band. So he's going to miss some time, and that's

the Motor City's wheels. Josh and his show. Coming up, a woman makes an interesting trade for her foster children. And it's a trade in general, so it's got to be interesting. That's coming up after

0: barbecue at your house thanks to Kroger Delivery and Mother Shuckers? 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James, you're a big fan.
1: Oh, my God, it's awesome. They do such a great job. 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I figured they just grabbed the first banana they see or whatever. We actually got nice, good produce. So that was my biggest fear with delivery, and they delivered.
0: Good. 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Kroger Delivery, thank you very much. All right, so let's go to Missouri, the Show Me State, where a woman who's a foster mom, all right, so kind of like that old lady in Angels in the Outfield that watched Roger and JP, I guess, is the kind of the sound of it, I guess. Yeah. It's kind of like this, like Maggie in Angels in the Outfield. But this woman doesn't seem to like her kids as much as Maggie enjoyed JP and Roger. Here is the story from Missouri.
2: A longtime foster mom accused of abuse asked the court to lower her bond today so she can get out of jail. Fox News' Chris Hayes just returned from Lincoln County with what happened and why investigators believe this may only be the beginning, Chris.
3: Shirley, 70-year-old Brenda Deutsch has reportedly fostered hundreds of children over the course of three decades, leading the Lincoln County prosecutor to investigate whether there are more than the one alleged victim.
0: Now, here's the thing. Before we continue this, I'm weirded out by people who have fostered a lot of kids. And maybe that's not fair and that's not nice, and I get that. But I feel like if you fostered a ton of kids over time, there's something kind of weird. Not that fostering kids is weird at all. Like, there's a lot of kids who live in foster homes and are adopted, and that's wonderful. Mm-hmm. But I feel like if you're like this lonely old lady that doesn't have anybody else in your life and you just foster a bunch of kids over the course of multiple decades, I don't know why. I just feel like you're a weird person. Is that fair?
1: I think so. Just coming from experience from somebody that I knew when I worked at the grocery store, there was a family that worked there. And their mother was like a foster mom in like a similar situation. And they're all special needs kids. So I think there's like...
0: And that's very nice. I'm not saying it's not. It's just, it's odd to me that for decades and decades, you're a foster mom. I don't know. It's just, it's a weird thing to me is all.
1: Well, there could be like monetary incentive to that because this foster mom was like always decked out. She'd drive a nice caddy. She had nice clothes, but the kids were always dressed in like the finest selections from the local thrift store. So, you know, there could be something like that going on in this situation. And I'm not saying that that woman was doing anything illegal, but it just, it seemed weird that, you know, your kids are dressed up, you know, in like $2 shirts from the thrift store, which is fine, but you come rolling in, you know, with Louis Vuitton and you're driving a nice Cadillac, you know, it just it seems weird.
0: There's a scam that could be involved in it in some time. Yeah. But all right, let's continue with our lady from Missouri.
3: As mentioned in the charging documents.
4: That list is continuing to grow, so this potentially could be a lot larger than even we realize.
3: Prosecutor Mike Wood met Tuesday with the Winfield School District
4: to talk about potentially other victims that could be there and some of the observations that they've had.
3: The Deutsch investigation began with reported excessive absences at the high school and rumors told to the school resource officer that the foster mother traded a child for a monkey in Texas.
1: What?
0: wait,
1: that's not a good trade.
0: Wait a minute. So this lady, like, I'd like to know the logistics of this. Like, that's almost, I feel like that should have been the top story. The lead in this story is, oh, by the way, a woman, a foster mom tried to trade one of her foster children for a monkey. I need the details on this, please.
1: Buried the headline for sure with that.
0: Let's see here. Let's continue.
3: The foster child in question was later found in Texas.
5: Brenda is wrongly accused.
3: Brian Hargis is.
0: Wait a second. Brenda's wrongly accused. How do you get wrongly accused of trying to trade a kid for a monkey?
1: Quote from the local drunk says, Brenda is wrongly accused.
0: Let me tell you about Brenda. She's a real nice lady. She's a real good person, and she hell of a dart player. She's so good when she comes down here to Smitty's. When she comes to Smitty's, she is so good at darts, and she's great, and I don't believe she'd ever trade a foster kid for a monkey. Not once. It's lies. E-lies. All right, let's continue.
3: One of at least two defenders of Deutsch who showed up at her bond hearing.
5: She was trying to get people to help deal with the problems with the children, their behavior, punching holes in the walls and doors.
3: In the courtroom, defendant Deutsch repeatedly exclaimed, "Oh my God," and gasped as the prosecutor fought to keep her bond at $250,000 cash only. The judge agreed to keep her bond as is.
0: So here's my question. First of all, if those kids are punching walls like that, they're going to be great Major League Baseball players. Second of all,
1: sign them up.
0: The follow-up I have is, again, the kid ended up in Texas. So, I mean, ship the kid
1: off.
0: So where's the monkey? I need to know where's the monkey. Give me the monkey.
1: Wait, this is Missouri, right? Wasn't there a monkey loose in Missouri? Is this the loose monkey that was running wild?
0: Actually, there were multiple monkeys that were roaming the streets of St. Louis.
1: See, maybe this is all connected.
0: And I will also share another Missouri monkey-related story. Do you remember a story, and I think there's a documentary about it, about a woman who got her face eaten off by her own monkey?
1: Oh, yeah. The chimpanzee. Yeah, she died, right?
0: That was in Missouri. That was in St. Louis. Oh, wow. That was in the suburbs of St. Louis, kind of in a rural type of suburb, kind of a hillbilly suburb. This woman loved her monkey and everything. It was a great story until the monkey finally got pissed and said, "You know what? I'm going to eat your face." And that monkey ate that woman's face. Same thing that happened to Siegfried or Roy or whichever one got eaten by the tiger. Eventually, these animals get tired of being held captive because they're wild animals and they eat you.
1: Yeah. But I think a trade for an unruly teen for a monkey, that's a lateral move, man. Like, instead of punching holes in the walls and cursing at you, now you got a monkey that's going to demand bananas. He's going to poop on the floor. He's going to throw his poop at you. He's going to be making noises. Like, bad trade. Bad trade.
0: Also, there's also the threat that he'll eat your face.
1: It's true.
0: So, I
1: wonder what kind of monkey he was supposed to be.
0: That's another great question. They didn't dig deep in this story. This was a story that was, not chock full of information, because I have questions and the local news in Missouri did not have the answers I was looking for.
1: Yeah, you know, Fox 2 in Detroit would have got to the bottom of this. We'd have all the monkey facts.
0: Dupnack would have been Missouri. All over it.
1: Yeah. You need a Dupnack down there in Missouri.
0: You need
1: get
0: Charlie.
1: To the bottom of the facts. Oh, yeah. Oh, Charlie. Don't you put Charlie on the case. We're going to know. We're going to know, like, what the monkey's drug preferences are, what his voting preferences are, his favorite sports team. He's going to dig deep.
0: We would have known all the details we need to know about that monkey. We would have known what kind of monkey he is. We would have heard 13 monkey puns. He would have made monkey noises. He would have tried to have spoken the monkey's language. Charlie would have done it all.
1: Disney
0: these are
1: stories, nothing to banana around about.
0: That's exactly. The defense's case kind of slipped on a banana peel. Like that kind of thing. Like that's the kind of thing we would get from him. But alas.
1: Brenda Deutsch had more kids than there's monkeys in a barrel.
0: So see? It's monkey business in Missouri.
1: Ooh.
0: See, we don't get any of that there because these are bums. And that's why they're never getting out of small town Missouri. Got poison
1: Missouri's
0: for you now.
1: Nothing.

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0: We are Detroit's Wheels. Josh and his show, Josh and James, this morning. We got your shot at $2,500 coming up in just a few minutes. And in sports, we've got drunk Scottish people taking over Boston for the World Cup.
1: Can we dig it?
0: I can. Let's go. Yeah.

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2: Did you get that? It's America. Greatest country in the world. So make sure you enter that now and you might score $2,500. All right, so America is in the World Cup and so is Scotland. And the Scotland folks were in Boston and they took over. What's it sound like when Scottish folks, clad in their kilts, drink the town dry? You will hear that coming up in sports. And gas gouging in Detroit. We didn't get to that yesterday.

0: 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Sports.
1: And it's brought to you by DTE Energy. So, Scotland, they're in the World Cup, and they went to Boston. And in Boston, the Scottish people took over. And they said, we're coming here for your ladies and your alcohol. This is what
2: the
1: it sounds
2: Scotsman,
1: like.
2: Huh?
1: Yeah, this is what it sounds like when the Scots come
2: they
1: to Boston.
2: They playing bagpipes?
1: Maybe. I'm sure they did somewhere. I wouldn't doubt it.
2: Yeah.
1: But this is what it sounds like.
2: The yard.
1: Yeah, that would.
3: If your favorite beer is missing from a tap,
4: we've never seen anything like it.
3: There's a decent chance Scotland had something to do with it.
4: They like a lager or a light lager, and we've got two really good ones for them.
3: Sam Adams downtown ran out of their signature Boston lager over the weekend and needed an emergency delivery to keep up with World Cup fans, and they're not the only ones running dry.
5: The Whitehall Tavern, there was no beer. The Scots fans just drunk the place dry, and all they had was like Bud Light.
4: Pretty much.
1: I like that Bud Light doesn't count. I like that somehow the Bud Light doesn't count as an alcoholic beverage to these people.
2: Yeah, they're like catching strays. Yeah.
1: Like, what did Bud Light do to you? Like, the Scottish are like, hey, look, we came in here, we drank all the beer, and all they had was Bud Light. I would imagine, though, the Scottish alcohol, I would assume their beer is very heavy in terms of ABV.
2: I would bet,
1: if
2: yeah.
1: I had to guess. Like, they're not children. Like, I'm a child when it comes to drinking beer. Like, I drink, you know, I like Busch Lights. I like my 4.2% ABV domestic light beers. I can get into the fives and all that, but for the most part,
2: you like your Bartles and James. Yeah,
1: of course. I like a wine cooler. I like
2: not
1: to
2: gonna
1: drink
2: put down a fuzzy navel.
1: Oh God, a fuzzy navel's great. But like these guys are out here like drinking. They got to be drinking heavy stuff if Bud Light doesn't do it for them. Yeah, you know what it is. It's pus water.
2: Bud Light's probably like, what the heck, man? First Kid Rock, and now the Scots. Why can't we get a break?
1: We can't win.
2: We're just trying to get America drunk.
1: That's true. But the Scottish came in. They came, they saw, and they kicked Boston's ass. They drank them out of alcohol. It's like when LSU people go to a road game. Like, so I went to LSU for 2 years until they kicked me out. And LSU fans, like a couple years ago, they opened the season in Vegas and they drank the hotel and the bars out of alcohol there. That's Vegas, mind you. Vegas, they drank the alcohol. They drank them out of booze at certain hotels. They've done it at multiple stadiums when they've gone on the road. They drink booze and they don't stop. They have the all-time record for Jello shots consumed at the College World Series. LSU fans are nuts. So what I'm gathering here is that Scottish people are the international version of LSU fans is what I think I'm seeing here.
2: I can't believe they beat your record of Jello shots, man.
1: Look, let me tell you, these people in Scotland, and they're all wearing their kilts. Let me see if they talk about that in here. Like, the guy's like, I got my kilt on.
4: Everything. We ran out of everything. Tennent's being number one.
3: White Bull Tavern may have run out of Scotland's iconic Tennent's beer, but that didn't stop the party.
4: The fans have been unbelievable. They're great. They're fun. They're drinking, partying, having a great time.
6: So you have a drinking kilt for obvious reasons, because it might get some spillage on it. You have a dress kilt, so you always have two kilts.
3: The Dubliner.
1: I didn't know that. Did you know that there was a drinking kilt and another kilt? Did you know that?
2: I did not, and I thought it was pronounced kilt.
1: It's a kilt. They said, hey, look, Lassie, you got your drinking kilt and you got your dress kilt. I didn't know any of this.
2: I think you got the wrong kilt on because it smells like balls in here, man.
1: Well, it's because I don't wear any underpants under my kilt, under either kilt.
2: Oh.
1: My drinking
2: kilt.
1: Well,
2: this is America, man.
1: Or my dress kilt. I think that's true, though. I don't think they wear.
2: A man thong? Let's put some underwear on, man.
1: I don't think they wear underwear under there. I think that's the truth.
2: They probably don't.
1: I think they free ball. Why would you? It goes all the way down to your leg, to your ankles.
2: It's part of the experience, you know? It keeps the undercarriage cool.
1: Yeah. I mean, because that's got to be a hot garment, right? Like, it's a
2: oh, yeah, it's like thick wool.
1: Yeah.
2: Yeah, so every kilt that I've had experience with, it's very thick and heavy.
1: Can you imagine if we as Americans
2: some sort of a plaid
1: had different like pants that we wore for those kind of occasions, like for drinking occasions? Well, we got my drinking pants and I got my dress. I guess technically you do. I mean, your jeans,
2: yeah,
1: your shorts could be your drinking pants. Actually, all of
2: your
1: my
2: sweatpants.
1: Pants, all of my pants sweatpants are my drinking pants at this point in my
2: when
1: life.
2: I get home, I put on my drinking pants. Yeah. Actually, mine is technically my pot pants. Where's my smoking pants, Holden? Dennis got to go outside and blaze one because you're killing me today. You're killing me.
1: My smoking pants. I got them on. All right, so that's our friends, our Scottish
2: well,
1: friends.
2: I hope the city of Boston can survive. I hope they get the emergency delivery of the Sam Adams soon.
1: And I hope the Scottish people find something other than Bud Light to consume. Bless their hearts. It must be so tough to only drink Bud Light. But that's how poor things babies are going for the Scottish folks who are in Boston. All right, it's the Josh Innes Show. We got a lot to get into as well. What is in James's algorithm on social media?
2: Oh, God.
1: We'll get into that.

0: 106.7 Detroit's Wheels, Josh and his show that is Collective Soul. Today would have been Roger Ebert's birthday. He would have been 84. Are there any famous movie critics anymore? Do those exist? Because when I was a kid, that's how it was. It was Ray Ebert and Siskel. Like, you knew who they were.
1: Ebert.
0: And you knew the guy on the Today Show, like Gene, was it Gene Shalit or the guy with the mustache?
1: Oh, yeah, with the crazy mustache. Yeah.
0: You had the hair and the mustache. Like, so you knew who movie critics were. Like, you knew who they were in the magazines. Like, oh, there's Owen Gleiberman, the guy from Entertainment Weekly. Like, nobody knows who movie critics are anymore because most of them are just writing for dopey websites.
1: Not nationwide fame like Siskel and Ebert, but we have local movie critics here. On Fox.
0: I couldn't name them. I would not be able to tell you who the local movie critics are for $1 million, unless Charlie also reviews movies. That's the only way I would know.
1: Lee does the movie reviews.
0: Hey, good for her. I have no clue who that is.
1: Okay, it's a gentleman, Lee Thomas. I believe.
0: I thought you said Lita. So that's what I'm saying. I don't know who these people are.
1: Yeah. And then, Adam Graham writes for the Detroit News. He does movie reviews and stuff like that. So, I think locally there's always still the critics, but, nothing on the scale like Siskel and Ebert, not on a national level.
0: Did you watch the Siskel and Ebert show?
1: I did not.
0: Oh, God, I loved it. It would come on late at night on, Sundays, Saturdays. I don't know when it would come on. And you'd hear the theme song. And when you got that Siskel and Ebert theme song going, it was on. You're like, all right, these two guys are going to fight over these movies, and it's going to be awesome. Because they were passionate about these films.
1: Oh, they would fight with each other over them?
0: Oh, God, yeah. They would argue all the time. And they honestly didn't hate. They didn't like each other either. I think they legit hated each other. Because one of them wrote for the Chicago Sun-Times, one of them wrote for the Chicago Tribune. I think Siskel was the Chicago Tribune, and I think that that Ebert was the Chicago Sun-Times, and so they were competing critics. Like, imagine a world where the two movie critics were at war with each other in town because they were competing for eyeballs in a newspaper. But that became the show. So they were both Chicago critics, like movie critics, that became national with this show, and I was addicted to it. I would watch it all the time as a kid. And you'd see the trailer before and it'd be like, well, Burt Reynolds is back and he's whatever. And then that would be the kind of tease for it. And then they would break down these movies and it was awesome. I loved Siskel and Ebert. And then Siskel got brain cancer and just died out of nowhere. He was he had brain cancer and then was dead. And then and Ebert got a jaw cancer or something or some sort of cancer, had to have his jaw removed for the last 10 years of his life. And it was rough. And
1: rough end for that show.
0: Yeah, and he and then of course he teamed up with Roper, and they did Ebert and Roper in the movies for 15 years or however long it was. And Roper was another Chicago critic, and Ebert would have been 84. And he also wrote the movie The Valley of the Dolls. He was kind of a horn toad, from what I gather. He really enjoyed horny movies. If you go back and look at his reviews of movies that were sexy movies, the guy tended to like the sexy movies because he was a horn dog, apparently.
1: Well, that makes sense. Yeah.
0: So. But there you go.
1: I would say the one movie critic that I'm a big fan of is The Critic. That is played by John Lovitz, the cartoon.
0: See?
1: I don't ever watch that.
0: And think about that world. That's the world we were in the early 90s, where there was a mainstream cartoon about a guy that was a movie critic. That was the golden era of movie critics on television, the early 90s.
1: Exactly, yeah.
0: I
1: never really watched the shows because I know all... all the movies I'm going to see, I know they're going to dump on. I don't watch... Oscar, nominated films. I'm there for the poop and the fart jokes and, maybe, some nudity. That's
0: it.
1: What I
0: that's
1: want.
0: All we want. Poop, fart jokes, nudity. We're easy.
1: Yeah.
0: So give us that. But Ebert would have been 84 today. Rest in power, King. All right. So what we have coming up, James's algorithm is weird. All right. So we got weird.
1: It's horrible.
0: Algorithm.
1: Nightmares.
0: What do people want for Father's Day? What do dads want? What does our dad over here? What does James want? I'm a dog dad, so I don't get anything for Father's Day. What does James want for Father's Day from Holden and Steve or whatever their names are?
1: Gage
0: and Colton. All right, yep. So they're all coming up. We're going to get you that. What can little Colton get dad for Father's Day that will make him happy. So we will do that. We will talk about James's algorithm. It's a James story arc in the back half of the show.
1: Oh, wow.
0: It's the Josh Ennis Show. Stay there.
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0: has got Motley Crue tickets coming up at 12:10 today. That show is at Pine Knob, July 20th. Josh and James, we are the Josh Ennis Show. All right, James, tell me about your algorithm.
1: Well, my algorithm on Twitter is completely jacked up since we talked about that woman who was thrown from the bridge without the bungee cord attached.
0: Yep.
1: So now every time I open up Twitter, I am bombarded with suicide videos of people jumping off of buildings, jumping off of cliffs, falling from heights. And I'm always like, oh, this is probably AI or whatever. No, dude, they're
0: all real?
1: Not uncensored, yes.
0: Oh, wait, so you're seeing uncensored jumping off a building splat?
1: Yes.
0: Oh.
1: And it's like, a lot of it's happening in China, so I don't know.
0: I guess how in fairness.
1: Or why they're feeding me these.
0: Well, in but fairness, I'm like, the people in China, there's a lot of them, so I guess it's more likely that someone jumps off a building there because there's so many people.
1: I mean, that's fair, but why is it showing up in my feed? I don't want to see that. It makes me sad every time. I'm like, oh, this is going to be some crazy parkour jumping from roof to roof. Where's he jumping to? It's the ground. Now he's a stain on the sidewalk. You know, there's one where the guy's like slowly like trying to climb from the roof of like this apartment. And I'm like, oh, he must be jumping down. He's going to land like a dumpster of mattresses or something. I don't know why. I'm thinking like it's some sort of like a trick jump. Yeah, no, there was just the sidewalk down there with the lady walking the dog. So,
0: and the lady walking the dog
1: talking about
0: saw
1: that story. Yes, she might have even got some splat on her.
0: Oh, but, man, it's like a Gallagher
1: show.
0: It's been a rough go.
1: Yeah, oh, that's a different kind of Gallagher show. I'm okay with the watermelon seeds.
0: My algorithm on Twitter just shows me nothing but people bitching about things that like they know will piss me off, so I'll engage.
1: Yeah.
0: So lately it's been stuff about like the dudes not wearing the gay pride hats at the Giants game. And I know why, because I comment
1: the Bible
0: on one or two things.
1: Stuff? Yeah.
0: Yeah. And then I'm inundated with the dumbest tweets about it. Not the most level-headed, the dumbest. And then I'll engage with them, and then it wastes my time. That's why I try to hang out on Instagram, where my algorithm just shows me like chicks pretending to masturbate dudes and meat.
1: Oh, wow.
0: Yeah, I don't know how I got into this world, but it's like,
1: so it's chicks pretending to masturbate dudes.
0: It's like, you know, like there's noises and stuff. And I don't know how they get to this point or how I saw the first version of it, but I saw it and then I clicked on it. And now all that pops up is like almost like what you would call
1: point of view. Is this like JOI stuff?
0: It's JOI stuff. So I see JOI / POV stuff, and I see meats being smoked and occasional videos about Yacht Rock. And that's what pops up on Instagram. And those are what bring me joy. Twitter brings me no joy. My joy comes from Instagram, where I see basically porn, where I see like whatever the girls that are doing cam stuff will offer you for free. I see that, and I see meats being smoked. And I'm living. And Yacht Rock and like 80s power ballads. Like I'm seeing a lot of Richard Marx right now. Tons of Richard Marx on my algorithm on Instagram. I have an elite Instagram algorithm.
1: I'm going to have to get some of those links from you because I'm dying to get back into the world of big boobed, thick goth chicks instead of all these suicides.
0: Well, we got to do the best we can, you know? We got to really put work in. You got to put work. Are you worried that your wife will see what's on your algorithm?
1: I mean, not so much.
0: Then look up whatever you want on your Instagram. Who cares? Look up whatever you want. Whatever you want, like wish it into existence. Put it in your hope chest. Wish it into existence. You want big-breasted goth girls? Just look that up on your Instagram, and then before you know it, your feed will be littered with a bunch of Elviras, and it'll be great.
1: Oh, thank you, my internet guru.
0: Look, that's what I'm here for. I'm here to teach you how to see the things you want to see on your Instagram algorithm.
1: Get your free internet masturbation tips straight from the Josh Ennis Show.
0: That's what I offer. You know damn good and well I'm good at it. So I
1: think the advice is like just envisioning what you want to see in your feed, much like when the people envision, you know, my vision board for my internet porn is right over here.
0: Yeah, you take an old poster board from a school project, and you cut out pictures out of magazines like, oh, there's big-breasted woman, there's meat being smoked, there's Richard Marx, and you put that on your vision board, and before you know it, if you can dream it, you can masturbate to it. And that's the way I look at things for my Instagram. Like that's what pops up. So
1: this is what makes America so great.
0: Like if I looked at my Instagram right now, my Instagram. Oh, there's something about the first season of Baywatch. I didn't look that up, though. Actually, you know what else I have a lot of? Baby Trump. So I started watching this video where it's like an AI baby Trump, and it's hysterical. So there's a lot of those, and there's a lot of ass. There's a lot of POV. And then, but right here, it's raiding all the Costco burgers. But then there's a video of a chick doing a split. And then there's baby Trump. So, like, my algorithm is pretty good right now. And a lot of chiropractic adjustments.
1: Those are nice.
0: And they all take place over in, like, Chile. Like, I'm watching, like, Chilean people where apparently they just have no rules. It's like the outback. No rules, just right.
1: They tie the like, a shirt or a towel, like, around their head, and they just, jerk them around, and you just hear...
0: Yeah. That's what I like. I like to see when they like get a decompression going where they take a good thick towel right around the chin. Bow, bow. Like that's what I'm here for. My algorithm is an elite algorithm. So you should just follow my lead. Let me be your father figure. I need you to follow my lead on the gram is what I'm telling you here. So everybody just look up. Well, actually, it's not really about looking things up. I mean, that helps. But you just find one video of something you're into. And then before you know it, you're seeing tons of hot chicks. And you're seeing, look, I understand I'm explaining something everyone knows, but I'm just letting you know how my algorithm works. It's wonderful to look at Tate McRae doing a split, and then you slide up one, and then boom, you know what you're seeing? Meat. Big pork butts being smoked on a smoker.
1: Eating a hamburger while she's doing the splits?
0: Well, what I'm going to do is I'm going to look that up now while I play a song, and I'll see if maybe I can wish that into existence. That will also go.
1: And I don't want an AI version. I want a real version.
0: It'll be my vision board. So that's coming.
1: Don't you AI me.
0: All right. Other side, it's the Chili Pepper.

0: 106.7 Detroit's Wheels, Josh Ennis Show. Rob Brandt's got Skynyrd tickets at 410. Skynyrd, Pine Knob, July 31st. So be listening around 410 to score those tickets. Father's Day is Sunday, and according to this story I'm reading, things dads legitimately want for Father's Day, all right?
1: These are people that actually filled this out.
0: These are things they actually, like, you know, Reddit-type things where they read comments from people. This person
2: like a new
0: says,
2: thermometer.
0: Oh, dude. You make a joke, okay? If you get a good, legitimate meat thermometer, those things are expensive. Mm-hmm. I've got one that is so precious that I refuse to use it. It's never come out of the box. I've had it for 2 years. Jilly got it for me. And I'm like, I'm going to wait until I get a really good smoker to start using this. I'll use a cheap one for now, but I'm going to start using the Thermopen whenever it comes down to me having legit meat to smoke and a good grill. But I've never gotten a good grill, so I've never opened it. I'm saying I'm going to save. So don't make jokes about meat thermometers. Meat thermometers are great. Now, that said, this person says, I want to be able to spend time with my family and not my in-laws. Or I want to go to a baseball game and eat some hot dogs and enjoy time with my kids away from screens. I'd love to go on a long hike with my kids. I'd like to play a round of golf with my son and my father. Cold beers. Like, I think these people are all lying, and I don't have a kid, so I don't know. But I think dudes just want to be left alone for a day and not asked
2: 1,000%.
0: They don't want to be asked to fix things around the house. They don't want to be asked to kill a bug. They don't want to be asked to change the water in the water machine. They don't want to have to change filters of the air conditioner. They don't want to drive anybody anywhere. They want to sit in a silent house and watch whatever it is they're into, or honestly, just scroll on their phone and look at asses on Instagram. I'm not a dad, but you tell me, James, am I close?
2: You nailed it. I just want to be left alone. I just give me 5 hours of just peace where I don't have to worry about anything. I don't have to, you know, wet a tushy. I don't have to feed a baby. We don't have to go to the park. I can just sit on the couch and just do whatever I want, whether it's, you know, smoke a doob or crack a beer or play a video game or look at asses on Instagram. You know, it just leave me alone.
0: Well, you get to do that
2: in my house. Not really. No, my house, like, Father's Day is always right around my wife's birthday. So, like, her birthday will always take precedence over Father's Day,
0: and I'm okay with that. You get hosed.
2: I'm hosed every other day of the year, 365 days a year. I am the punching bag of the house. Whether if I ask a question, I'm a moron in my wife's eyes, or if I tell my son he can't have a popsicle, you know, so no matter what, like, I can't win in my house, and I've just given up. So I've accepted it for what it is. But yeah, you know, just to get left alone. You know, if my wife wanted to put a little sugar on top, she could flash me her boobs in the morning, you know, and then just leave me alone for a few hours. You know, that would be great.
0: But that's not going to happen.
2: Probably not, no.
0: No. The boobs may happen, okay, but the being left alone won't.
2: Well, the boobs, I'll probably have to sneak a peek when she's hopping in the shower or something. And then she'll call me a pervert and tell me to get out of the bathroom. So, but yeah, other than that, you know, it's we have some family and stuff coming over on Sunday to do like a Father's Day, a little birthday celebration with my wife. But, you know, to me, it's more about her. Like, she definitely does a lot more in terms of kids and stuff. So she deserves it. And, you know,
0: why don't you deserve a day to do nothing?
2: Well, because I don't get up like 12 times in the middle of the night to check on the kids. She does. You know, I don't do the grocery shopping anymore. She does. She does a heck of a lot more than what I think she gets credit for in the house. So I'm okay taking the back seat on Father's Day. Like,
0: punched in the testicles a lot by your children.
2: Yeah, right in the nuggets, regular basis.
0: So isn't that worth
2: the
0: day off?
2: We could be watching. We're watching Bluey on the TV. You know, okay, you good, Holden? Okay, I'm gonna go in the kitchen and get a pop and come back in, crack the pop open, and hi-ya! Right in the nuggets. Why? For no reason. And everybody thinks it's hilarious. That'll always get my wife going too. If I get punched in the nuts, it's the funniest thing in the world to her.
0: Women have no concept of how much it hurts to get punched in the balls. Like, they don't get it. Like, they have no idea. Correct. So it's funny, like, when you watch other people do it. When you're the one getting punched in the balls and women are laughing, you're like, wait, you have no idea. You have no idea what this feels like. Where can I kick you or punch you in the lady? Do your privates hurt? If your son were to punch you in the beeve, would it hurt? I want you to know this pain.
2: Yeah, no, I don't think there is a way to put that out there. So, but yeah, Father's Day, really, dad just want to be left alone for a little bit. You know, just give him some peace and quiet. That's really, I think so. I almost really want. You know, like I said, a little sugar on top. If you know, flash me in the morning, I'm not complaining.
0: That's it. All right, it's the Josh Innes Show. What do you want for Father's Day? Are we right? Is it just as simple as leave me alone? I want to drink beer and be left alone. I want to sit in the garage, smoke meat, and not be bothered by someone who's like, is it done yet? No, it'll be done when it's done. And I'm going to listen to Conway Twitty, and I'm going to drink my beers, and that's what's going to happen. But again, I never deal with this because I don't have kids. So I made the right choice in life. But I'll never know what it's like to get a Father's Day gift of something that I don't want or need. So there's that, too. All right, it's the Josh Innes Show. The kids aren't all right. It's The Offspring. We are Detroit's Wheels.

0: Detroit's Wheels, Josh and his show. Paul McCartney's birthday today. He's 84. Must be a wild world to be a Beatle. Like, I'm not some big Beatles guy. Like, I don't sit there and fawn over all the music or anything. It's just not my era. It's not my jam. It's just not something I'm into. I respect it, but I don't care for it. It's not like it's something I seek out. But it's got to be pretty remarkable.
1: Original boy band, right?
0: I think so. Now, the difference being, of course, they played instruments and stuff.
1: You know?
0: And a lot of times when people think of boy bands, they think of, you know, guys, you know, dancing around and stuff. But sure, I'd call the Beatles a boy band. I mean, they played little fun, poppy love songs. And then, you know, they started doing drugs and then started writing a bunch of weird stuff that people think is brilliant. And that's fine.
1: But they got Lucy in the Sky with Diamonds.
0: Yeah, you got a bunch of wild stuff. And but Paul McCartney is one of two that are still alive, and he's 84, and he still plays like epic 3-hour shows, and he fills up stadiums. Like, it is really remarkable, because whenever he left the Beatles in the early 70s, I mean, who knows what could have happened? He could have just faded into obscurity. The Beatles could have faded into obscurity. I mean, there's a lot of things that could be the case, but like, no. You know, he went and started Wings, and Wings became a big deal. And that was, 50 some odd years ago. So it's just wild to think that the largest part of this guy's life was not spent in the Beatles. He's lived 84 years. He was in the Beatles for less than a decade. And then he was in Wings. And since then, it's been, you know, Paul McCartney and doing his own stuff and say and all the stuff he's done. But like, it is crazy to think that just that tiny little part of that guy's life is what really defined who he is and made him who he is. That tiny little window of time that he was in the Beatles, and he's been alive 84 years.
1: I get it. It's just like me. No matter what I do, now that I'm no longer on the Dave and Chuck show, I'm always the man-thong guy.
0: No matter what happens.
1: The smaller portion of my life. I could save the world in the next few months. Somehow I could save the world, and I will always just be the man thong guy, the gay man thong guy that yells on the radio.
0: Look, hey, you're basically a slightly lesser version of Paul McCartney.
1: Oh, yeah, it's a good way to look at it. I don't have all the fame or the money or any of the cool stuff he has. I just get yelled at, man thong guy, when they see me on the streets.
0: It's good to be known for something. So, anywho, Paul McCartney originally perform this song. It's called Live and Let Die, but this is Axl and Guns N' Roses.

0: Josh and his show. Josh and James about to get out of here, but back to Paul McCartney for a second. There were a lot of good songs in Wings, and I know that people bang on Wings because it's not the Beatles, and it's a lot of kind of, you know, soft rock, poppy rock stuff, but like, Wings had some jams, and 80s Paul McCartney had some jams. He also had some really bad songs, like the theme song from Spies Like Us. Like, he had some bad songs, but he had some good songs, like Say, Say, Say with Michael Jackson was a solid jam. Like, the guy had some bangers, and particularly Wings. Like, we played Live and Let Die a second ago, the Axl version of it, but Band on the Run is iconic. Like, you can make an argument for Band on the Run to be, you know, a top 10 classic rock song of all time. Listen What the Man Said. Yeah, there's a whole bunch of good stuff, man. They're great. I like Wings a lot, so... Paul McCartney's 84 today, for what it's worth. Now, coming up here at 12:10, Motley Crue tickets. Laura's got those for you, and she'll have your next shot at cash, $2,500 coming up just after 11 o'clock. Rob's going to have two cracks added for you at 2 and 5. So make sure.
1: One's from Rob, one from Rob's ponytail.
0: Yeah, Rob's ponytail is going to hook you up with a chance at $2,500.
1: And I heard he can hide $2,500 in that ponytail.
0: I would think he can.
1: You just need a couple of rubber bands, he said. Rubber bands or a hair clip.
0: He could be a mule. Yeah.
1: It's got to be big bills, though.
0: Yeah, he could do it. And he'll have tickets to see Skynyrd at 4:10. They're going to be at Pine Knob July 31st. So Crue tickets at 12:10. $2,500 at 11, 2, and 5. And then Skynyrd tickets at 4:10 is how you'll wrap up the day today. We're getting out of here. We love you guys. Laura's in here next to tell you about Ohio, and we will see you mañana.
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Scorpions, 106.7 Detroit's Wheels. Hey, it's Laura, and real quick, want to say congrats to Maggie from Clawson because she was our first There Goes the Neighborhood winner, which means the Josh Ennis Show is going to be stopping by her house, crashing her backyard barbecue with food courtesy of Kroger Delivery and custom cornhole sets from Mother Shucker's Cornhole. She was winner number one, but we're going to be choosing many more through

today's World Cup game soon to get underway. The first matchup between Chechnya and South Africa. Live from Atlanta, kickoff at noon. Then, of course, we don't play till tomorrow. The USA taking on Australia, kickoff at 3 from Seattle. It's 106.7 Detroit's Wheels. I'm Laura with the Red Hot Chili Peppers.

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0: Lit 106.7 Detroit's Wheels. What's going on? It's Laura, and 4th of July weekend is coming up quick, and over 2.6 million people from Michigan are expected to travel at least 50 miles during that 4th of July travel period, which is Saturday, June 27th through Sunday, July 5th. According to AAA, the majority of those travelers, over 2 million of them, are going to be driving to their destinations. So traffic, it's going to be a mess. They say to avoid the most congested travel times, leave before noon most days if you can, including before 11 a.m. on Friday, July 3rd specifically.
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Well, Tigers couldn't quite get it done yesterday, wrapped up their series against the Astros with a loss. They are back in Detroit tomorrow, taking on the White Sox, and it's the return of Justin Verlander, the first time he's pitched at Comerica since 2017. First pitch at 6:40. It's 106.7 Detroit's Wheels GNR on now.

All right, keep in mind your next chance to win that $2,500 with our 250K USA giveaway is coming up just after 2 o'clock with Rob Brandt. It's got to be listening for that keyword here on 106.7 Detroit's Wheel. Right now, Nirvana,

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0: Alice in Chains, 106.7 Detroit's Wheels. It's Laura. I am not much of a gamer myself, but I know a lot of people have been waiting a long time for Grand Theft Auto 6. What's it been, like 15 years almost? And Rockstar has pushed the release date a couple of times, which has frustrated fans, but it looks like we're finally in the home stretch. Today, Rockstar revealed the cover art and announced that pre-orders will open June 25th, which is 1 week from today. The release date has not changed. GTA 6 will officially, finally, be out November 19th.
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I'm Laura, and I'm out of here. 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

Motley Crue helping us as we work our way to the weekend. Something to look forward to next week. Josh Innes show after 7 a.m. as your chance to see the crew. He's got tickets, yeah, for the July 20th appearance of Pine Knob. It's Weezer Now, Undone, 106.7 Detroit's Wheels.

Series Nirvana, Heart Shaped Box. Good afternoon. I am Rob Brandt. Great series Friday, Saturday, Sunday. White Sox in town to take on the Tigers. Google pitching tomorrow night. Saturday, it's Troy Melton. And Sunday, the return of Justin Verlander. Could be kind of exciting. Hopefully we can hit some home runs. ZZ Top now on Detroit's Wheels.

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It's Linkin Park breaking the habit. I am Rob Brandt. Congratulations to Scottish soccer fans and UK soccer fans alike. Evidently, the Scots have drank most of Boston's bars dry, and the Brits have done that in Dallas. I think somebody would have had a little more foresight than that. Cheers. It's Ozzy Osbourne now on Detroit's Wheels.

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Liz Bush, I'm Rob Rat. We're commercial free for you, by the way. And when we're done, about 4:10, give you a chance to see Scattered and Foreigner, July 31st at 5 now. It's Tom Petty now, 106.7 Detroit's Wheels.

Countdown. Rob Brandt with you. Thanks for hanging out with me today. I appreciate it. Lions held their last mandatory minicamp yesterday. Brian Branch, Kirby Joseph, Avante Maddox, Tyler Conklin, and Ben Bartsch all sidelined due to injuries. I hate hearing that. Training camp resumes next month. It's Nine Inch Nails now on Detroit's Wheels.

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2: Something takes a part of me. 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

Guns N' Roses. Welcome to the jungle. 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When we're done about 4:10, I'll give you a chance to be our guest at the Leonard Skinner Foreigner Show, July 31st at Pine Knob, so stick around for that. 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

0: coming home. 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
2: I still don't know how they're going to stop these kids from going to the fireworks, but these kids are jerks and I hate them. 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
3: I still don't know how they're going to stop these kids from going to the fireworks, but these kids are jerks, and I hate them. 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
13: Eczema is unpredictable, but you can flare less with Ebglyss, a once-monthly treatment for moderate to severe eczema. 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

It's Beastie Boys, No Sleep Till Brooklyn. I am Rob Brandt. Tigers off today, and then a monster series starting Friday. Dreaded White Sox in town. We got Scooble on the Hill tomorrow night. Saturday afternoon, it's Troy Melton. And then Sunday afternoon, the return of Justin Verlander. It's his first home Detroit start since August 20th, 2017. Did you get your tickets yet? Hopefully. It's Metallica. Nothing else matters. But a sweep of the White Sox at this point.

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106.7 Detroit's Wheels. I'm Ann Carlini filling in for Casey tonight. Well, tomorrow morning, another chance for you to walk away with $2,500. Now, that would make a dent in a good summer vacation. Your next chance to win that $2,500 happens with Josh Innes at 8:05 a.m. We give you four chances every weekday to take a piece of our $250,000 USA giveaway to celebrate America turning 250.

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The new lead singer of Linkin Park, Emily Armstrong, just made history. She became the first female lead vocalist to headline the Download Festival in the UK. Emily sang that song, Crawling, in front of 95,000 fans. I can't sing in front of one person, let alone 95,000. Wow. I'm Ann Carlini, Guns N' Roses, on 106.7 Detroit's Wheels.

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